feels. It feels good. Mary J. Will I am.

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She gon' give me hella neck. 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I'm hyphy, she like me. That's her wifey, my diamonds enticing. 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

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After that comes bills, office politics, random responsibilities, parenting you're still figuring out, trending stories that somehow affect your mood, and advice nobody followed themselves. 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

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I'm ready. 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I'm Indiana Jones when I explore, wanna tell me that it's yours, then record amateur. You know applause me or more.

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And everything else. 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They just throw you into work. 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

loco bebe Russia sekete legababa Russia kete. Somebody lift your voice and your heart. 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Father, we thank you to you. We bow, lifting up holy hands to your holy name. There is none beside you, Adonai. Can somebody lift your voice and thank Jesus for one more day in his presence? Oh, we've heard over and over again on this altar, it's certainly a great day to be alive, my God. Who is like unto our God amongst the gods? Lord, we give you praise, we give you praise, we give you praise. Wherever you are, lift your voice, lift your heart. Honor Jesus, honor Jesus, honor Jesus. Ke papa parusi se ketele gabragata. 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Let's thank him. It's a brand new week. Eka baba se se ketele brega brega brugo brega brugo brugo brega banga. Asa kata parapati se ketele gabrega brega brugo brega banga. Father, we are thanking you for the gift of life. Shall we thank the Lord for the journey so far of the beautiful month of June? Don't forget, it's still joyous June. My God, were you there at the recently released sound of prophetic word of joy at our conference, Reha CC 26 in the nation of Canada, where the prophetic word was released, the power, supernatural power, let's say, of joy in the nations only on Saturday. That word still blesses me. Sunday morning, I found myself going back to that word as I prepared my heart to serve God's people. On Sunday morning, just to pick up again, joy tonic, I tell you, it is one word we ought to sit with for a long time to come, to infuse it into our spirit, the supernatural power and the spirit of joy. Hallelujah. Well, let me take the time, as I did only a few weeks ago, the month of May, as I celebrated the women on this altar. I celebrate all of our wonderful men across the nations. Happy birthday weekend. It was our day yesterday, a time to remind ourselves how valuable it is to be a man, and such a great honor to be born a man and to serve our nation and the nations of the world as men. Hopefully we serve our generation also as men, fathers, brothers, uncles, name it all, sons, and name it all, just men. Women, well, celebrate every brother on this altar, every real man here. A thumbs up to every one of us. To God alone be the praise. May we continue to represent Christ in our homes, in our families, in our businesses, in our endeavors. To God alone be the praise and the honor. Father, we are thanking you for this 22nd day of the month of June. 220626 sounds like music to my ears. Once the Lord spoke, twice we heard. That power belongs to Almighty God. Shall we lift our voice in thanksgiving? He said he opens his hands, he satisfies the desire of every living flesh. Psalm 145 verse 16 is a scripture I love, just to know the posture of God the Father towards me, towards you. His hands are opened, not closed. When hands are open, it's a sign of

liberal, cheerful, giving, right? Yeah. An open hand, as you're saying, as God saying, take what I placed in my hand for you. Wow. My hands are not closed. My hands are open towards you and for you. Father, we are thanking you. We're giving you praise, glory, and honor. Wow. Yeah, yeah, yeah, yeah. Brakata, you open your hand, my God, not the hand of angel Michael or Gabriel, but your own very hand, my Father. Ayeted Manuka, I love you, and you satisfy the desire of every living thing. That word satisfy comes to my mind to mean many things. One, so is Psalm 91:16, that with longer life he will satisfy you, and show you his salvation. One of the things the Lord does to satisfy you, what with longevity, my God. So he satisfies you early, my God. He satisfies you with long life, Psalm 91:16. Can we just push that scripture in our lives to be our reality? No matter what lies the devil may be telling you that is going to cut your life short in prime. Oh, no, no, no. This is a word for somebody that the Lord will satisfy me. Put your name there with what? Long life. So we declare length of days and, my God, strength of days. I feel like I'm jumping. Something is kicking in my belly, in my spirit. I have length of days and strength of days. Shame on the devil. We will live and not die to declare the wondrous works of Almighty God. What is it? The Lord will satisfy me with long life. Keep living until you are satisfied long enough. I don't know how long enough is for you, but long enough to fulfill your God-ordained purposes. Oh Lord, satisfy me with a long life. Ekrute kuzano kotoko brogo brogoto, brogo brogoto, brogo brogoto, brogo brogoto. The underscore word is what? Satisfied. One of the scriptural loves that he will satisfy you early. Early. May the Lord satisfy somebody early, early, early. Psalm 90:14 is instructive. Oh, satisfy us early with your mercy. It's not by power or by might for you to be satisfied early. It is by mercy. Early in the day, early in the morning, early in the week, early in the month, early in the year. This is still first half of the year. Anything God will do in this first half in my mind is considered as him satisfying you early in the year. January, February, March, April, May, June is still early in the year. And I believe certain things will shift between now and the mid-year Thanksgiving or the mid-year of the year before we cross over into the second half and the better half of the year. Are you anticipating and excited about what is coming in the month of July? The seventh month, we're going deeper. Aha, that's a code for somebody here. In the seventh month, you and I are going deeper. I believe there's coming a flip between the sixth month and the seventh month. January, February, March, April, May, June was dress rehearsal for the great things that God has in store for us in the second half of the year. So this week is our year. So this week is our week of spiritual immersion week, where we're taking time to seek the face of the Lord, to set our heart apart, to prepare for the great and the mighty things God has for us in the second half of the year. Can we take advantage and consecrate these 6 days unto him? Monday, Tuesday, Wednesday, Thursday, Friday, Saturday, and Sunday. Can we dedicate these days and rededicate our lives to the Lord and ask the Lord to help us to pray, to seek his face, to call upon his name with sincerity and in truth? Now, let's come against the spirit of distraction. Decree and declare, I will not be distracted this week as I immerse myself in the word of the Lord, immerse myself in prayer, immerse myself in his holy sweet presence. Let it be for me all about Jesus. You know, on GPP, it's all about Jesus. Lift your voice. Lord, I consecrate myself unto you. My eye gate I sanctify unto you. My

that gate I sanctify unto you. I will not see perversity. I will not hear perversity. Echo, but my mouth gate I sanctify unto you. I will not speak perversity nor iniquity. I will speak words that bring life, not death. The Bible declares that death and life are the power of the tongue. And you will love it. They that will speak will love what this will receive the fruit of what they declare. Proverbs 18:21. I will speak life this week. I will speak life. I will speak life to my body, to my mind, to my hand, to my finances. Can you begin to speak life? Death and life on your tongue, but speak life. Speak life to your brains, to your kidney, your liver, your pancreas, your joints and ligaments, your bones. I speak life. You will live, good heart, and not die. To declare the wonders, open your mouth and speak a speaker. A closed mouth, you know, is a closed destiny. An open mouth, open your mouth wide and he will fill it. So you have the responsibility to open your mouth wide for the Lord to fill. A closed mouth is a closed destiny. Forget your experience, declare your expectation and your anticipation. Psalm 81:10. I am the Lord your God who brought you out of the land of Egypt. That's bondage. Open your mouth wide and I will fill it. As wide as you open your mouth, your God is committed to fear. Your mouth is not given for just eating. No, it's a weapon of war. Many of the spiritual battles we face is a battle of words. 1 Samuel 17, there's a battle of words between one Goliath, a giant, and the champion of Philistine. And guess what? And one young little boy, teenager called David. David outtalked Goliath before he outkilled Goliath. Listen carefully. David outtalked Goliath before he outsmarted Goliath. That came to me, I believe, by the Spirit. That David outtalked Goliath before he outsmarted Goliath. If you're going to outsmart your enemies, you're going to need to outtalk them. Hey, Kaparuka. Can you cancel that evil report you got recently from the doctor, from the banker, from the mortgage officer, from the lawyer? I refuse you. I refute you. You do not see the light of day. Guess what? God's word is final report in your life. We are going to have the last laugh. Can we engage Romans 3:4? Let God be true, not the doctor's report. Please pray. Cancel the lies of the enemy. I believe that facts, but truth is superior over facts. Let God be true, every man a liar. We superimpose truth over facts, and we have the victory. Can we tell the Lord we believe his report? I know there are reports around you, but guess what? They are facts, not the truth. We will live, not die. Against all odds, against the medical report, we learned on Saturday at Rea CC that joy is more powerful than happiness. Happiness is determined by favorable happenings around you, but guess what? Joy is a fruit of the Spirit and a force of the Spirit. That means you can be joyful even when the terms and conditions don't make you happy necessarily. Why? You can rise above the situation and rejoice because you know something. Knowing this, what do you know? The greater one is in you than every devil that is in the world. What do you know? You know that tests are turning for testimonies. What do you know? That trials will turn for trial. What do you know? The closers will open as you knock again. You know something. What do you know? That God is on your side at present help in the time of trouble. What do you know? There are more with you, with me, than they that are against it. Declare, I know something. So I'm joyful. I know he said to me, this is my season to be obsessed with Jesus. Father, thank you for your love that is shed abroad our heart by the Holy Ghost. Let this love find expression to all around us. I'm a love child of a love God. I express this love to all I come in contact.

with a second take and bring a set. I say yes, yes to your will, yes to your counsel. Let it be unto me according to your word. Is somebody declaring? Let's take some time yet again and sanctify ourselves as we sanctify these remaining days of this week that is called Spiritual Immersion Week. It's also our season where we gather before Jesus to use the sickle of praise to gather the spoils of war for this first half of the year in what is called 3 days of praise feast. Hallelujah. Praise feast is a party that is unusual. Hallelujah. Ketrus said, we give God what he has demanded from us. He seeks those who will worship him in the spirit and in truth. And we're saying, Lord, here I am. We're gathering to praise you and to gather the spoils of war on Wednesday, on Thursday, and Friday, our praise feast. Can we consecrate this day, this week? This week is quite meaningful. It's a loaded week, a week of transition, preparing us to come into the month of July, the seventh month, but also preparing us to come into Q3, the third quarter of the year, July, August, September, a couple of months. Guess what? Preparing us to come into the second half of the year. So very critical week we're in now. So Lord, we dedicate ourselves and we dedicate these days ahead. The Bible declares in Luke 9:62 that he that puts his hand upon the plow is not worthy of the kingdom. Lord, grace never to look back. Declare and declare, I will not look back. I will not look back what happened between January and June. What didn't work, what? No. I will not look back. Ekapalus says, I will not look back. Declare and declare, you will not look back. A woman called Lot's wife looked back. She became a pillar of salt. She became leprous in one moment because she looked back to her past. Will not look back. I will not complain. I will not murmur. Can we begin to prophesy into the month of July? Great days ahead of me. Exciting days ahead of me. Days of adventure in the Holy Ghost. Oh boy. We will not look back. Wow, we cannot look back. Shall we ask the Lord sincerely on this 22nd day for grace to finish well and strong the first half of the year? There are about 8-9 days left before this first half is over. What are we asking? Father, give me grace to finish well and strong the first half of the year. Oh, Koperusa, I believe there are hanging blessings over you, my God, awaiting your delivery. For the next 8 or so days before this half year is over. Some goals need to be scored by you and scored by me. In 8 or so days. So we set apart these days unto the Lord. Father, show us mercy. Grace to finish well. Grace to finish strong. It is 5:22 where you are and 12:22 where I am. Something about 22:06:26. 22:06:26. What a day. 22:06:26. Father, we thank you for this day and this moment. A kappa of twos. Once you spoke, twice we heard. The power belongs unto our Lord. Father, we give you praise. Hallelujah. Wave those hands in thanksgiving and gratitude for the privilege to wait upon him. Isaiah 40:31 declares, they that wait upon the Lord shall renew their strength. They shall mount up with the wings as of eagle. Whoa. Father, thank you. Beloved, hear this. As we are praying now, I just sense so strongly in my heart that it wasn't by just chance that word was released at Reha CC Canada that has to do with the supernatural power of joy. Please, I beseech you, I just sense so strongly that we should go back to that message and hear that over and over again. It's a key and a clue.

go back to my YouTube page, Apostle Buddha TV. Please, I beseech you, play that back. It's a word we need as a key and a clue. Shall we declare? The joy of the Lord is my strength. Ah, decree and declare, I will not be weary. I will not faint. I will not tire. I will finish well. I will finish strong on account of the joy of the Lord. Declare, I stir up the joy of the Lord in my heart by the Spirit of the Lord. In the name of Jesus, nothing is permitted and permissible to steal my joy anymore. Shout it again, man. Wow, I feel like jumping. Wow, I feel like just moving around. Father, thank you. Woo. I refuse sadness. I refuse sorrow. You know what it is? This is what it is. You see, oh my God, the Lord is all knowing. You know how it is on the chessboard? The smart chess player will anticipate the move of the opponent and then make a move ahead. All right, listen carefully. Our God is, quote unquote, that smart chess player that knows the end from the beginning. All right, he anticipates the antics, the tricks, the wiles of our enemies. Guess what? And he makes the first and the appropriate move on the chessboard of life. Listen carefully. That means when God gives you a prophetic word, you see it now? It's not just another sermon, all right? When you come to GPPA, God needs us to pray in a particular way. Listen carefully. In my mind, it is anticipatory on what the enemy could do, will do in your future. But guess what? He moves ahead. God is never late. God is on time. God is strategic. Praise God. And that also means for those who are sensitive in the spirit that when God gives a prophetic word, it is a pointer that the enemy is going to try to bring the opposite your way, if that makes sense. So when you hear series and series of teachings along the area of divine help, divine healing, listen carefully. Don't you dare go to sleep and think the devil is dead. No, the devil may be defeated, but the devil is not yet dead, right? Which means with all of the overwhelming light coming your way about divine healing, get ready. The enemy is not unlikely to test you and to try you in that area. Guess what? When that comes, you should have sufficient word in your heart to resist the enemy steadfastly. This is the way it works. So when the Lord begins to release a prophetic word in the area of joy, listen carefully, watch out. I can tell you in advance without any prophetic vision or dream, watch out that somebody is going to be tested. The enemy is going to try a thing or two that will attempt to bring sorrow. Guess what? We know better. Maintain your joy. So when you're driving, this is a flat tire, you just laugh. Certainly can steal my joy. I maintain my joy. Husband and wife, in that moment, you begin to have that intense conversation. You know what I mean? Your voices begin to rise louder than normal. Your normal conversational volume. This tension, this increased passion in the way in which you speak to each other, watch it. It could just be that sneaky evil devil is around the corner and is trying to bring sorrow when God said that the supernatural joy of the Lord has been released as your strength. Do you understand that? That's the way it works. So let's embrace that prophetic word. Oh, the supernatural joy of the Lord. It is my strength. It is my strength. It is my strength. It is my strength. It's really my strength. Wow. It is my strength. Somebody embrace strength. Akaperusa. Lebrekatina. Leke pregatena bosekate bregate. Zdukremote prugo brega bregata. Oh, Father, we thank you. Are you thanking the Lord? Oh, we have the victory. Oh, joy, supernatural. Oh,

learned in that message for those who were there a few things about the joy of the Lord. I ended up by sharing, itemizing 10 things that I mentioned that are important about the joy of the Lord. Well, one of them, again, this is just, I didn't plan to lead you along this area, but this is how the Lord is leading. Number one, we identify that one important thing about joy is that the joy of the Lord is a source of our strength. Nehemiah 8:10. Mm-hmm. The joy of the Lord is my strength. What I'm sharing with you and what we're praying about now, it could just be the key to your harvest for this season that we're in now. Honestly, how I got here, honestly, it's not my thinking. I didn't start this prayer thinking I'll lead prayers along the area of joy. No, quite honestly, no. As a matter of fact, I thought and planned to lead prayers along the area of kingdom service, the theme of the month, but this just has come to me quite strong, and I'm not able to go away from it. So somebody, this is a word for you. This is a word for you, the supernatural force of joy. Now, Nehemiah 8:10 declares, then he said to them, go your way, eat the fat, drink the sweet, send portions to those for whom nothing is prepared, for this day is holy to our Lord. What day? Let's believe. 22:06-26. What is it? Do not sorrow, for the joy of the Lord is your strength. Can we engage strength by joy now? Oh, can I go to the regate? None shall be weak nor weary on this altar. Oh, we learn that joy, Kapapa, is the source of your strength. One of the channels of strength for believers is joy. More joy, more strength. Hey, Kapapa, you want more strength? Be more joyful. Remember, joy is superior to happiness. Joy is a force of the spirit and a fruit of the spirit. Can you stir up joy irrespective of your situation and the circumstances? I stir up joy, because the joy of the Lord is my strength. Please stay joyful and stay strong. Shout a big amen. Amen. We also learned that the joy of the Lord is one of the many channels of divine health and divine healing. Divine health and divine healing. We read in Proverbs 17:22 that a merry heart does good like medicine. All right, a merry heart does good like medicine. All right, but a broken spirit dries the bones. Merry heart speaks of a heart that is joyful, right? And we read in Proverbs 18:14 that the spirit of a man, or the strong spirit of a man, will sustain him in sickness, but who can bear a broken spirit? So, number one, when your spirit is strong, it sustains you when you are under attack regarding your health, okay? And we see that one way to keep your spirit strong, refreshed, vibrant, and strong is by living a lifestyle of joy. Hallelujah. A merry heart does well like medicine. Shall we receive the healing properties of joy now? Wow. Being released into your body, into every cell, every tissue, your brain, your joints, your ligaments, your kidney, your intestine, receive healing virtues and healing properties on account of the joy of the Lord. Ooh, hallelujah. Oh, go ahead, receive that. Ekonato sakaterekati branogo beberose sekatelegate. Lord, I receive kababa health and healing on this mountain. Zikutetekabregabregate. Babarose sekate. Bible says that none shall be sick amongst the people. None shall be sick amongst his foe. Ekopa will read in Psalm 107, he brought them out with silver and gold. There was not one sick or weakly amongst them. Shall we declare by the joy of the Lord, no

committed to be sick or weak amongst this fold of believers. Wow. Brakata, when believe, not one among us shall be weak, akaba, or sickly. Dekete, ekete, kete, as joy releases healing medicine to our bones. Ekrekete, brekete, sakate, lagata. Psalm 105, 37 is a word for this family of faith. GP family, look at this. He also brought them out with silver and gold, and there was none feeble among his tribes. Can you declare none shall be feeble amongst the spiritual tribe called the GPPA? None means no one, not one. None is permissible to be feeble amongst this tribe of GPPA. None is permitted to be feeble amongst this tribe called GPPA. Now push that in the spirit now, my God. Rokoto, rokoto, rokoto, rokoto. Shokoto pepe, engage, engage, engage, engage. Pepe, musisi ketene gabra gabra gabra gada. Sakata baro. None is allowed to be feeble. Not our children, not our spouses, not our husbands and our wives. Ekapa, no one is allowed to be feeble. We've been brought up with silver and gold. Toko bregasisi gete. None is allowed to be feeble. Zokoto logo bregasi. Alla canta si sbagata la gabregese. Oh, Porto Perusas. Oh, Father, thank you. Thank you and thank you and thank you. In the precious name of the Lord Jesus Christ, we have given thanks. Amen and amen. Hallelujah. Hallelujah. We learned also that joy is a sickle that is used to provoke our harvest. Must be Psalm 126. Let me attend to that. And joy is a sickle that is used to provoke our harvest. Don't you love that? Yes. Psalm 126 says, verse 1, when the Lord brought back the captivity of what? GPPA. It says Zion, but I'm taking the liberty to exchange the word Zion for GPPA. That simply means the church, the body of Christ. All right? We were like those who dream that our mouth was filled with laughter. Somebody's going to laugh. The God of heaven's going to make somebody to laugh. Sarah, you're about to laugh. Isaac ain't on his way. He's on his way. So then our mouth was filled with laughter, and our tongue with what? With singing. Please sing. Singing goes with joy. Hallelujah. When you're joyful, you're singing. Then they said among the nations, the Lord has done great things for them. The Lord has done great things for us, GPPA family. Guess what? We are glad. In the second half of the year, we are glad. As the first half concludes, we are glad. Verse number 4, bring back our captivity, O Lord, as the streams in the south. Hear this. Those who sow in tears shall reap in joy. He who continually goes forth weeping, bearing seed for sowing, shall doubtless come again. What? With rejoicing. Guess what? Bringing his sheaves with him. All right. So verse 5 is our prayer point. Those who sow in tears, sowing sacrificially, guess what? You shall reap in joy. Joy is a sickle for your harvest. Joy is a mode you and I need to maintain when we come into our harvest season. And we are coming into our harvest season. As we come to praise feast, guess what? The sickle of praise, the sickle of joy being released over you, over me. To bring about our hanging harvest. Can you declare that? Oh boy. Father, I receive or I engage the sickle of joy, the sickle of praise. So harvest the great things you have in store for me in this year and beyond in Jesus' name. Can we put that in the spirit? Father, we give you praise. Lord, I give you praise. Lord, I give you praise. Lord, I give you praise. Keep all of us who go to logo braga brugo braga de. Sakata gabra kata gabra kata gabra. Come on, telegaba.
Father, we'll give you praise. We'll give you praise. We'll give you praise. We'll give you praise. Our harvest is here. We are engaged joy as a sickle. I will be joyful in season and out of season in the name of Jesus Christ. Amen. Amen. Number four, we learned about joy, that joy is a force with which we draw depths of revelation from the Lord. If you're going to walk in inspiration, in revelation, in light, in understanding, joy is a key to pull out from the depths, from the depths. Look at this, Isaiah 12, verse number 3. I love this scripture. Therefore, with joy, you see that now? We saw in Psalm 126, verse 5, with joy we shall reap. In joy we shall reap. Now it says, with joy you will draw water from the wells of salvation. Listen carefully. Salvation is a well that has multiple blessings, healing, miracles, deliverance, longevity, peace, success, victories, all part of salvation, right? But guess what? For you to draw out the many blessings from the wells of salvation, listen carefully, you need a bucket. In those days, for quite a number of us in the African region, it still happens where you go to the well and you need a bucket and a string or a rope to throw into the well, and then you pull out the bucket with water. You see that now, that illustration? So imagine that well contain all kinds of blessings of salvation, wells of salvation, all right? But you need a bucket and a rope to pull out. Oh boy, guess what? That is your joy bucket. Yes, yes. So joy is a force to draw revelation, inspiration from the wells of salvation. Now, can you activate that joy as you breathe forth into the depth of revelation? Wow. Deep calls unto deep at the noise of the water spout. We're coming into deeper measures of revelation by joy. Joy is the key. Joy is the key. Joy is the key. Aha. Joy is the key. Father, thank you. Lord will give you praise. Hallelujah. We learned also that your joy will turn it around. Wow. James chapter 1. We learned that joy will turn around every and any test that you may be going through in this season or in the season to come. Hallelujah. Hallelujah. The Bible declares in James 1 verse 2, begin to get your commune element ready. Shortly we'll go into a season where we engage the broken body of Jesus and the shed blood of Jesus and activate the blessings of the Lord in our lives. Now, James 1 2 says, my brethren, count it all joy. All right? Now, this is written to a people who are going through difficult moments. Apostle James begins to write, my brethren, you count it all joy when you fall into various trials. Some version says various temptations, trials of test, all right? So they are the test of life, knowing. So the key word there is knowing. Knowing that the testing of your faith. So what helps you to pull out from negativity to testimonies is what you know. You got to know that God is with you. You got to know that you're going to bounce back. You got to know that you're going to have the last laugh. You got to know that God's word is final report. You got to know it. You got to know it. Irrespective of the pain, the proclivity, the tendency of what you're going through, you've got to know that you're coming out as victorious. You got to know that. Now, knowing that the testing of your faith produces patience. All right, that's not the end. But let patience have its perfect work, that you may be perfect and complete, lacking nothing. Can we provoke joy for victory? Wow. Oh, Maleka, joy is going to turn it around.
I count it all joy. I count it all joy.

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I count it all joy. Whoa, Kabausu Sekete. Abracata. I count this matter all joy. Father, I thank you. Apostle Paul, you can tell, was a man who caught the revelation of joy, so that right from prison, he began to encourage the church in Philippi. Philippians 4 verse 4 says, rejoice in the Lord. Again, I say rejoice. Just in case you forgot, so for emphasis, again, I will say rejoice. So the key there is not just to rejoice, but to rejoice in the Lord always. Not sometimes, beloved. We are to rejoice where? In the Lord always. Can we push up for 2-3 minutes? I will rejoice in the Lord always, in spite of any negative situation or circumstances. I will ensure that my joy tank is filled and refilled to the overflow. Shout a big amen. Amen. Amen. Amen. Hallelujah. Hallelujah. Beloved, one of the forces of joy, I tell you, is the Word of God. Listen carefully. When you are fresh in God's Word, you will also be refreshed in joy. Jeremiah 15, 16 says, the Word of the Lord was spoken. I heard it. Jeremiah 15, 16, your words were found and I eat them. So we can and should eat the Word of the Lord. And your word was to me, listen, the joy and the rejoicing of my heart. For I am called by your name, O Lord God of hosts. Listen to me. Don't forget this statement in a hurry. Those who are close to God's word are joyful people. And those who are distanced from the word of God are people who also lack freshness in joy. Don't forget that. That joy, whether it's in the word of God

especially for those who are not born again, but even for those who are born again, let's take time and just release these words of faith as our rededication to the Lord. Shall we pray together, declare, Heavenly Father, in the name of Jesus, I come to you just as I am. I open the door of my heart as I invite you, Jesus, be my Lord and my Savior. Forgive me all of my sins. With my heart, I believe unto righteousness. With my mouth, I confess unto salvation. Lord Jesus, as I partake of this miracle meal, I honor you, Jesus. Ah, Kitarus, I honor your body. I honor your precious blood. I descend the body of Christ. And we are all in this together as a family of faith globally. Thank you, Lord. I give you praise for the life and strength contained in this miracle table. In Jesus' name, amen. Our Father, I ask your breath upon this elemental kingdom, sanctified and hallowed. We eat unto life and drink unto life in the name of the Father, the Son, and the Holy Ghost. In Jesus' name, please break, eat, and give it all thanks and praise. Amen. Thank you for the broken body and the shed blood. The Lord with us as a mighty pair of one. We are going from grace to grace, glory to glory, this day and beyond. Can you declare and prophesy over your day and your week? Lift your cups and thank the Lord for the blood of Jesus. Just to freedom and liberty, a new day, a new season. It's unto me according to your word. Father, thank you. Let your light shatter every heart of darkness. Hey, thank you, Father, for victory. Can we seal our prayers with thanksgiving? Number one, seal your prayers with the blood of Jesus. With the blood, we seal it. We receive answers with thanksgiving. Now, seal it in the name of Jesus. Wow. Thank you for that name that is above all names. All we give you praise. In Jesus' name. Amen. Go ahead and drink. Amen. Amen. Oh, I'm so excited. Thank you, family, for coming out of here or coming out here to be with us. Always a joy to have people all over the world. I didn't have time or I didn't remember either which one to ask you to share the link to your friends and family. I do hope you did that without me remembering to do so. It would be nice if you did. If you haven't, it's not too late. Endeavor to what have you shared even after we're done or even after we are concluded or concluding, as the case may be. Alright, let's go to our devotion. Whilst we do that, I want to encourage you and to do well to honor Jesus on this altar, to prepare your love gifts to him. We're still in the season. We're learning how to serve as Jesus served. And as we do so, one way to serve is with our finances, with our time, with our treasure, with our talent. Certainly with our finance is one sure way to serve the Lord. So please do well to give big, give large, give cheerfully, give generously. These are forces and instruments of giving to the Lord. Are you ready, beloved? Go ahead. On the screen are ways and means to do so. Maybe in America, you can give through Zelle. And you are in Canada, can give through Interact. Right down the screen, various methods are there. You are in Southern Africa, United Kingdom. Do well to use the bank account information to honor the Lord with your gift. Don't forget, it's more blessed to give than to receive. The giver's hand is always on top of the receiver. So it's important for you to know that you take a posture on your hand being on top when you give, other than when you receive. For those in Nigeria, especially those who are in our 30 terrestrial radio stations or on radio online, possibly there's no screen for you to see. So I will give you one account. It is Guarantee Trust Bank, 023-720-7112. 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And permit me to speak a word of blessing over you and over your precious seeds. Father Lord, we thank you for the privilege again to honor you, to serve you with our gift. Thank you, Lord, for the privilege. Let your hand be strong upon your sons and daughters globally as they worship you with their precious gift this hour. Let this go forth for the furtherance of

0: proclamation of the gospel and return back to people with amazing harvest, both in money, but also things that money can never buy. In the precious name of the Lord Jesus Christ, amen, amen, amen, amen. Well, your day is blessed, super blessed, as a matter of fact. And know that I love you big time, and thank you for your prayers for me, my family. We have been serving on mission field in the nation of Canada, and our days of service here is gradually coming to an end, where we begin to prepare to return back to our primary mission field, city of Abuja, gospel city, gospel nation. So God bless you all for gathering today. Please use the flyers and all this material to invite friends and family to continue to be a part of what God is doing on the GPP. It is brutal. It is prophetic. It is prayer, and it's an altar. That's how the name came about. It wasn't just by guesswork. The Lord raises altar September 1, 2017. I know it's a long time. Sometimes I have to believe that this is quite a long time. Ways 3 years before pandemic, people forget that. But this is GPPA. Authentic, it is true, it is real, and still doing what God called us to do in our little corner, touching lives one at a time. To God alone be the praise and the glory. We're just glad to be in the smack bang center of what God has called us to do, without choosing the modus operandi or the sound or the assignment. Even when we're under pressure to do things that sometimes others do and say what they say, we have, by God's grace, still on course with the task. So share this. Why I say so, it's a tribe, and you and I are glad to be a part of that tribe. To God alone be all the praise and the glory. Shortly we'll jump to our devotion. The theme is serving God against all odds. Don't you like that? I like that. Sometimes it's never convenient, sometimes not always convenient or comfortable to serve the Lord. But guess what? We have to learn to serve Him in the season and out of season. That is what differentiates the boys from the men, and from the young ladies from the young girls to the ladies. Praise God. Learn to serve Him when it's not comfortable, not convenient. So we look at that, serving God against all odds. But we will pray, as our custom is, we'll make efforts to share the benediction on or before the hour. But either which way, I want to beseech you and encourage you, hang tight, don't go anywhere, stay with me as we, at the end of the benediction, enjoy the devotion together. Don't you love that? Hang tight, don't go anywhere. Lord, we take cover under the blood. We declare our day blessed. Be glorified. Be glorified, my Father, in all lives and all families, all homes. Anyone who's under any kind of satanic sin, by the power of the blood, I declare to you, you are liberated. It must be now in Jesus. My Father, be gracious to us again. Release your healing balm across the nations, expunging sickness, weakness, disease, infirmity from bodies now. In Jesus, we arrest the plan of hell over somebody's life now. We paralyze and break back up every band, every bondage. Be broken, be snapped. It is the iron bonds that breaks yours. Father, thank you for liberty for all within earshot of the voice of this servant son of yours. In the name of Jesus Christ, thank you for testimonies, alarming testimonies. Thank you for breakthrough, break forth. We vow that the praise and glory will be yours and yours alone. Yours alone, yours alone. It's all about Jesus this altar. Thank you and thank you, wow, for that quickening and that sound release to bring about liberty in the nation now. In the name of, we seal our prayers once again by the blood of the Lamb, in the name of Jesus Christ, and we seal it with thanksgiving in Jesus' name. Forward ever, backward never, up on ever, down on ever. Nothing dies in your hand, in my hand, nothing dies around us in Jesus' name. This week is blessed. The lines fall upon you, upon me, in most pleasant places, in Jesus' name. And return back to this altar with a definite testimony. Amen, amen, amen. Please, you give your life to Christ. I want to hear from you.
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1: 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The one who has helped me, the one who has given me life, the one who has made me who I am.

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0: Fantastic one. They're already back. Welcome back. And for the Nigeria Cricket Federation, the board, let's go back to the drawing board. Let them go back to the training ground, because I'm sure another international tournament will be knocking very, very soon.
1: Very, very soon. Meanwhile, the National Sports Commission, under the leadership of Malam Shehu Diko and Honorable Bukola Oladapi, has been commended for the wonderful transformation that has befallen Nigeria's track and field in the last 2 years. So the chief executive officer of the Elite and Podium Performance Board, Olympian Yusuf Ali, gave us commendation in the chats with at the ongoing Glasgow Commonwealth Games National Athletic Trials at the Yabatech in Lagos. So answering a question on the prospect of Nigeria's athletes at the impending games in Scotland, Ali remarked that Nigeria will likely win 16 or more gold medals, which will be the highest medals haul since Nigeria started featuring at the games in the early 50s. Yes, Oji, over to you.
2: Good morning again. It's a very good one. I'm laughing when I heard Diko say we win 16 or more. That's a very brave statement to make, and I wish we do that. But truth be told, when I read this news and I saw that they were commended for the state of where our track and field has been, it's a very, very sad that this is one sport that used to be our very, very stronghold, and that we are falling down the pecking order. So if the Commonwealth game will serve as a booster for we to have that faith in them, fine, but 16 for me is a laughable statement, but it is what's achieving. I believe he said that to spoil it, but be that it's me, we'll see how it goes. Track and field has always been our stronghold. When you talk about the track and field, you talk about the boxing, weightlifting, wrestling, taekwondo, judo. This is where you know Nigeria has the very best of the best, but for a while now, things have gone into a moribund state. But thank God that we are beginning to get these things sorted out one by one. So if we should get this track and field sorted out, I will win some medals. I'm not sure about the 16. I don't know about the 16, but I know that I will win some medals. So let's see how it goes from there.
1: All right.
3: As Kamal indicated on findings, what we have done, our projection, I think we should come home between 16 and 18 gold medals. That should be the biggest tally in the history of Nigeria. That's our projection, and hopefully we can surpass that. But I don't think we'll be short form. I think we should be very okay with the training performance. We are also going to have 3 weeks of training in Aberdeen to enhance our performance, and I think with all that, I think we should be okay for the game. So I think our performance in Glasgow will be wonderful, will be very good, based on the preparation and what our guys are running. We have about 3 guys right now ranked number 1 in the world, and I think good to come away games, they should be good.
1: All right, you guys want to react to that real quick before we continue?
0: So this is 16. So I mean, he's still down to 16. No wahala. I will stake my salary for this one because I.
1: But you're sure of medals. Salary. You're sure of medals at least.
2: Very sure of medals.
0: I don't want to stake my salary. I just said let's go on the bet for 16.
2: But backstage, in case you guys don't know, she's very sure that they can get 16. So
0: no, last week then. Something happened though, Soji. I was boasting here that Spain would demolish Cape Verde, that I'll bet my salary on it. Now God save me.
2: Well, this time you might be lucky, so try it.
0: No, I won't try. This salary is needed.
1: It's very, very needed, I tell you. All right, guys, let's move on to the UFC heavyweight. So Nigeria's former UFC heavyweight champion, Kamaru Usman, will return to the octagon on July 18 to face South Africa's Dricos du Plessis in a middleweight bout at the Paycon Center in Oklahoma City in what promises to be one of the most compelling all-African matchups in UFC history. So Usman actually makes the step up to middleweight for the context, returning to action for the first time in over 12 months. So his only outing in 2025 was the unanimous decision victory over Joaquin Buckley, which he will be hoping and served as an adequate tune-up for the challenge now ahead.

0: him.
1: Current form. I'm worried for my Niger brother. I don't know what they are looking for. 2 years ago, 3 years ago, if I heard that this kind of fight is coming up, I'll be so glad that we want to see a big bout. Now, they are declining. Both Kamaru Usman and Israel Adesanya. Yeah. And it will be so painful to see this South African duplicate. After beating our Israel Adesanya at one point, now wants to beat another of our brother. I'm beginning to get scared for our mixed martial artists. They should find a way, especially for Kamaru and Israel. They should look the other way. There are other ways to make money from mixed MMA. You don't need to be in the octagon any longer. You can go into athlete management. That's fighters management or any other thing. Become a pundit. Have your own thing as a maybe. I don't know, but really, I'm worried for him. Duplee is not someone. The last few we have seen Duplee in the last 2 years is brighter than what we have seen with Kamaru Usman. He's got a permanent injury somewhere, which I'll just hold back. And that is always still coming back to play. At this point, even age is not so 100% on his side. They are doing what we call Ojoale arrangements, meaning it's a late night thing now. It's getting late. Let me quickly see what I can grab and take a walk. But when you're thinking about this, think about your health. Think about your safety. MMA is no joke. You can enter the octagon and you may not come back. And you've signed a contract where even the person you're up against would not be arrested unless the person touches where.
0: Sorry, what do you mean? You may not come back.
1: Yes, we've seen where they go. They don't come back. Wow. And even when you come out, you may land in the hospital and may not come out of that hospital bed. Yes.
2: Mm.
1: So I don't know. I'm beginning to get scared right now because I know what they put me through. Even when they were in their heydays talking about Israel Adesanya or Kamaru Usman, when they enter the octagon, I'm always almost like fighting with them at that point too. I'm in the octagon with them because I know how I feel health-wise, my BP, until they wrap up that 5-round bout. I don't know what they're looking for.
2: I think from what lessons are, I think the reason why these people are behaving, if you talk about Israel Adesanya and Kamaru Usman, these were people that used to be the face.
1: Mm-hmm.
2: They had their plans well set mm-hmm. out, but something, while she was talking, something just flashed in me. The Nigerian mentality may have set in. Communal arrangement must have come in.
1: Mm-hmm.
2: You know what I mean? Communal arrangement. Uncle, father, uncles, aunties, brothers.
1: Now ignore them before I die through my time.
2: Now, just like you saying, and then look back. If we pull out now, we're not getting enough for sustenance. So, you know,
1: we could
2: take one or two.
1: No.
2: So that even if we leave the game,
1: mm-mm.
2: if we take care of Soji, sugar, blessing, in case they come calling, okay, fine. I think if they go,
1: these same community and village members will still be alive. And the next thing, the only time they remember you is when they need one particular thing. If Kamaru was actually alive, he would have done this for me. I beg. They should enjoy their life. Me. Nobody will push me to what I don't want to do. That's money that they think I'll go and make by force. No. Make I die, then I can't enjoy the money and lie. We'll enjoy it together. I'm living to 100 years.
0: All right, let's talk tennis real quick. All right, Serena Williams to make singles comeback at Wimbledon. All right, so Serena Williams will make a surprise return to singles action in Wimbledon later this month after accepting a wild card. So the 44-year-old has been given the final spot in the women main draw filings. Finding a gap left following the initial announcements on Tuesday. So William has played two double matches since making her competitive return earlier this month after a 4-year absence. So she has won the Wimbledon singles titles 7 times, but remains one shot of that's Margaret Court's long-standing women's record of 24 Grand Slam wins. So William had already been given a wild card to play alongside older sister Venus in the Wimbledon doubles.
2: We just finished talking about Kamaru Usman. This is Serena Williams. This is one lady I love so much. I love her so much. If you've seen her recent physique and everything, you'll be surprised what kind of transformation has Serena Williams done. But to be that as it may, when I have her

0: about this, I come back, I looked at everything and asked myself, why is she coming back? But I think it might be boys for one reason. She's obsessed about
1: tennis.
0: Record. She's really, really obsessed. I would like to use.
2: She wants her kids to watch her play.
0: Yes, she says she wants, but in as much as she wants her kids to watch her play, which may you know, it's not really, really a valid point. She's just close to either. If I can surpass it, let me tie that record. This is a woman that has a very strong mental belief. Yes, 46 is not mean fit. Can she do it at this age? That's the question everybody is asking. During Serena Williams' prime, I can tell you that she can close that record. It's not easy squaring up to 23. She's still going to go down as one of the greatest of all time in terms of women and long tennis folklore in the world. But let's just see how it goes. For me, I'm happy. One of my favorite models in terms of long tennis is back. But can she do it? That's the biggest question. I doubt if she can do it. Let her prove me wrong. But welcome back, Serena. We are going to see both she and her sister in the doubles. Two-ish people that doesn't believe that age is on their side. I wish them the best.
1: Do you think her weight loss will have anything to do with the match?
0: It might just be, like I said,
1: negatively or positively.
0: It could be positively. If there's one thing we know about Serena Williams, she has a very strong, positive mental attitude. She never believes she's down or she's finally down. That's one of the things that have pulled her. I can count so many games that we've seen her down and out, and all of a sudden she came back and she won that game. So anybody that thinks Serena Williams will just be an easy ride, you might just think it through. She knows she's 46. She knows a lot of people think she does not have that agility, that speed. Fine, that's good. But if you know there's one thing I love about her, she has a very good, strong ace. She knows how to smash that ball. And if she does that and she keeps her own, perhaps, I'm not saying she might get to the final. We might just say maybe up to second round, quarter final and there about.
2: You are missing that normal physique we used to know, I beg. if those things are not there, it's not Serena.
1: It's not Serena. Uh-uh. Some of us might not watch stuff.
2: Yes, you know what I'm talking about.
1: Yeah.
0: Well, let's just wait and see.
2: They are gone already.
1: All right, let's talk about the Edo Queens and Nasarawa Amazons dominating the NWFL Best 11 of the season, with their players claiming the majority of places in the elite lineup. All right, so champions Edo Queens had three players named in the Best 11 of the season: defender Valentina Uroko, midfielder Chioma Olise, and forward Atume Dusor. Right, so Nasarawa Amazons also had a strong representation in the selection with Jumoke Alani, Joy Iboke, and Ayasi Hambefan, and in places in the prestigious lineup. So Abia Angels, who made their maiden appearance in the NWFL Super 6 playoffs this season, are represented in the Best 11 by goalkeeper Fatima Oloko and defender Favour Ehago. And Rivers Angels, FC Robo Queens, and Bayelsa Queens were each represented by one player in the selection. Edo Queens head coach Moses Aduku was named the NWFL Manager of the Season in recognition of his outstanding leadership during the campaign.
2: Yeah, fantastic one there. We saw most of these players actually perform so well all through the season, even especially the forwards that they gave. I mean, they pointed out two of them actually scored 13 goals and they had to tie on that one. It's not really a bad one. We are not going to contest this. Fatima Okolo, for me, our own Abia Angels Guli, fantastic young girl, beautiful both on the pitch and off the pitch. So I think it's actually a fantastic one for Aduku, for his team to win. And we shouldn't forget, he's actually the coach of the under 20 national side too. He's beginning to show us the exposure he's getting from the national team. This is the second time he's winning the title, and it's actually an awesome one.
1: All right, let's move on to some World Cup humor right now. So Ghanaian witch doctor plans to place a curse on Kane. So Ghana's most famous witch doctor, Nana Kweku Bonsam, has said he will put a curse on England's hotspot Harry Kane in a bid to boost the African nation's chances in their World Cup clash. So the two countries face each other on Tuesday, and Nana, whose name translates literally as Devil of Wednesday. Oh wow, that's what it's meant. Devil of Wednesday has previous firm for using the magic to give Ghana an edge. All right, so he boasted that he caused Cristiano Ronaldo to knee injury during the 2014 World Cup.

0: how he's ready to try another Noble Gold machine, Harry, too. All right, so Nana said his powers comes from Kofi O and Kofi Shirain, Bills himself, the African's only authentic man. The talent and skills he offers include spiritual healing, protection, guidance, and rituals.
1: This kind of thing is just very funny. The other thing I should ask, why can't he make Ghana win all the Cup of Nations?
0: Oh, I'm telling you.
1: Why can't he make them win the World Cup? Why is his power just limited to just one person
2: against England?
3: It's done by itself.
1: He should have allowed the Panamian not to play at all and kind of have a romp free day of 10-0. Now it's England. So she can just forget that guy. You should give Ghana. I was expecting to say he will cause all the teams and play against Black Stars and they'll win the World
0: Cup. Ghana is going to win the World Cup, yes. And that's it.
1: Where was he when Ghana was messing up? How come all of a sudden his powers are just evident? Everybody is just looking for clues and wants to be on the headline. And he has gotten into the air. Kudos to him. Let's see what happens tomorrow.
0: All right, Lagos, this is 7:52. Let's take a look at Sunday's results real quick. FIFA World Cup.
3: Sunday's results already. Let's start with this massive one. We saw how Ecuador and Curacao actually played out a goalless draw in Group A, Group F. We saw Tunisia actually losing, disgracing Africa as usual again on the pitch. 0-4 to Japan group, and they're already back. In fact, the way it is, they are heading home soon. Then Group H, we saw Spain hammer Saudi Arabia 4-0, beating Cape Verde. Saudi Arabia so far. Then Group G, Belgium and Iran played out a goalless draw. For Belgium, I don't know what's happening, so you need to respond to this when I'm done. Group H, Uruguay and Cape Verde played out a 2-2 draw. Uruguay, I don't know what to hit them. Monday, the results and the fixtures. Early hours, this actually kept me awake at exactly 2 a.m. today. In Group G, where New Zealand lost to Egypt, they won their first game in the last 92 years. Then Group J, Argentina will be up against Austria tonight. Messi, again, Group I. We'll be seeing France will be up against Iraq. France, watch out.
0: All right, Lagos, that's the much you can take on today's Rhythm 93.7 Sports. Thank you, Blessing. Thank you, Sochi, for stopping by.
3: Nice to be here, bro.
0: All right, Lagos, heading back to the rest of the day's events right now on the morning drive. I'll be right back.
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1: Yes, so this is Jolly Johnny on the streets. How well do you know Maggi Chicken Flavor? Oh yeah, spell celery.
2: S-E-L-A-R-I-E.
1: Celery. Bros, you want to turn to salary? 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
3: T-U-R-M-E-R-I-C.
1: Yes, so.
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1: Correct. 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
4: 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My game changer.
0: Once upon a time, we had competition. 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
1: I'm David Chiedu with the news. The re-elected governor of Ekiti State, Biodun Oyebanji, says his victory at Saturday's governorship poll is a vote of confidence in President Bola Tinubu's economic reforms. The independent National Electoral Commission's returning officer, Professor Adenike Oladiji, had declared him winner with 319,000 votes, defeating his closest rivals. Addressing newsmen in Ado-Ekiti on Sunday, the All Progressives Congress candidate said his administration's achievements were made possible by federal policies that freed up funds for states. Oyebanji also described the election as peaceful, historic, and a renewed call for service, noting widespread support across political lines.

0: in the state. And President Bola Ahmed Tinubu has congratulated Ekiti State Governor Biodun Oyebanji on his victory in Saturday's governorship election. The president, in a statement on Sunday, commended Ekiti residents for their peaceful conduct and praised security agencies for maintaining law and order. The All Progressives Congress candidate Ikeji Asogwa has won the Enugu North senatorial district by election, announcing the results on Sunday in Nsukka. The returning officer, Professor Christian Ezibe, said Asogwa pulled 162,360 votes to defeat his closest rival, Chief Nestor Ezeme of the PDP, who scored 9,299 votes. The by-election was conducted to fill the vacant senatorial seat following the death of Senator Oke Ezea. And the People's Democratic Party candidate Olaka Nwogu has been declared winner of the River Southeast senatorial district by election. The INEC returning officer, Professor Rosemary Ogu, said Nwogu polled 47,961 votes to defeat his closest rival, Oscar Ereware of the APC, who scored 1,647 votes. The election was conducted to fill the vacant senatorial seat following the death of Senator Barry Mpigi in February. To other news, the Socioeconomic Rights and Accountability Project, SERAP, is calling on the National Assembly to recover about 110 billion naira allegedly spent on lawmakers' vehicles and support allowances. This follows a federal high court judgment in Lagos, which ruled that the expenditure violated procurement laws and constitutional provisions. SERAP says the court's findings require full restitution of the funds and urges the legislature to ensure transparency and accountability in future spending. And the Joint Admissions and Matriculation Board has announced the scrapping of affiliated degree programs in colleges of education effective from the 2026-2027 academic session. Under the new policy, all admissions into colleges of education will now be strictly through the Nigeria Certificate in Education NCE, with no entry into 100 or 200 levels. JAMB says the move ends decades of degree affiliations with universities, and affected candidates will be given options to change institutions, transfer to parent universities, or opt for NCE programs. The board has urged all affected applicants to complete required changes before the deadline and ensure compliance with the new guidelines. And now to other news. United States and Iran have begun direct talks in Switzerland after both sides signed an initial agreement aimed at ending hostilities. The deal includes a plan to reach a final agreement within 60 days, a ceasefire across all fronts, and the possible reopening of the Strait of Hormuz. Top officials from both countries are attending the talks, with the U.S. side, led by Vice President J.D. Vance, pushing for progress on the nuclear issue and Lebanon, while Iran insists on full compliance with agreed terms. Mediators, including Pakistan, are also involved as diplomatic efforts continue in Switzerland. And in the UK, signs are increasing that Prime Minister Keir Starmer could set out a timetable to step down as early as Monday amid a shift in government mood. While Starmer has previously insisted he would not resign and would resist any leadership challenge, sources say that sentiment within government has changed in recent days. Business Secretary Peter Kyle said the Prime Minister would act in the best interests of the country, adding that he is reflecting on current political challenges. And that was the news. It was edited by Suleiman Abdul Karim and produced by Micah Sunday. I am David Chiedu. Many thanks for listening.
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0: Once upon a time, we had competition. We're protégés.
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1: Yes, so this is Jolly Johnny on the streets. How well do you know Maggi Chicken Flavor? Oh, yeah, spell celery.
2: S-E-L-A-R-I-E.
1: Celery. Bros, you want to know salary? Okay, spell turmeric.
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1: All right, Lagos, it's still the Morning Drive on Rhythm, 93.7 FM. Of course, your boy, the Sugar of Lagos, is right here. So here's some good news around the world that nobody's talking about right now. If you don't mind, hit me up and like, yo, Sugar, enough of all the bad news. Check this out. Let's start with Nigeria real quick. Nigeria's excellent reserves rose to $51.04 billion. Yes, $51.04 billion, the highest level in 17 years after a strong gain in June. Did you know that? Did you know that Nigeria's external reserves rose to $51.04 billion? I was trying to explain this to a friend, and it was like, how does this trickle down to the common man? How does this trickle down to the grassroots? So like, and you know the regular thing, nah, external reserve will go chop, you know, stuff like Nigerians and... All right, so in France has added 157,000 hectares of forest protection in a push towards 2030 targets. France has actually added 157,000 hectares of forest protection in a push towards 2030 targets. Here we are. We're still here, you know, battling banditry in a forest, and we're still trying to recruit like 10,000 forest guards and all of that. While France is adding 157,000 hectares of forest protection in a push towards 2030. All right, so back to Nigeria again. So, I mean, if you guys have heard about free TV, so Nigeria launched free TV to offer over 100 channels without monthly subscription. I don't know how this is going to be. 100 channels without monthly subscription. I don't know, there should be a caveat somewhere. I'm sure there's a caveat somewhere, because Nigeria, free TV, do you know how long this has been coming, the whole digital switch? I've been hearing this since 2013, 2014, and finally this is here right now, and all of that. And which other one do we have again? Still in Nigeria, the federal government

0: ever celebrated this way?
1: Yeah. He has always been celebrated. Alex Okubo has only been celebrated everywhere he is. The respect has been there. He came as the second runner up of Mr. Nigeria, yeah? But guess what? He was more celebrated than the winner.
2: I think that took off his feet.
1: Then what are we talking about? You know the popular Yemi Alade's what's the song?
2: Jimmy Johnny.
1: He played the Johnny role there.
2: Yeah. Okay. I'm looking for my Johnny.
1: So Alex Okubo has been that one guy. Everybody. Then I remember I had my friends would be like, we don't want to go to parties where Alex Okubo and what's his name, IK, because they might just snatch our girlfriends.
2: Yeah, they are the life of the party.
1: Because if that is the case, then
0: I'm fine with the celebration. The befitting burial given to him.
2: Yeah.
0: Means his milestones were celebrated while he was alive.
1: Always.
2: Yes.
1: No scandals.
0: Because I was actually coming from this perspective, from another angle of it. I was thinking, why is it being
1: celebrated?
0: Why don't people celebrate people
1: while you're alive, right?
0: We should celebrate milestones while people are alive. So now I'm getting the point that, he's been celebrated.
1: Yeah.
0: He's been known. He deserves it. So that's good.
1: I think this is just a culture clash.
0: At the same time, we still commiserate with the family because losing a loved one. It's not easy.
1: That's like the breadwinner they just lost right there.
0: May his beautiful soul continue to rest in peace.
2: Yeah.
1: All right, Lagos, you heard it. I mean, very insightful conversation, I tell you. 9:36. DJ Will's still on the ones and twos. We'll be right back. Let's go.
3: Come make a dance, would you?
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1: Yellow Batman.

0: star?
1: We are not like Blunts. We don't do gossip. Only good songs.
2: So, this is Jolly Johnny on the streets. How well do you know Maggi Chicken Flavor? Oh yeah, spell celery.
3: S-E-L-A-R-I-E. Celery.
2: Bros, you want to turn into salary? Okay, spell turmeric.
4: T-U-R-M-E-R-I-C.
2: Yes, so.
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2: Correct. 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

0: Nigeria happen, but Nigeria will not be supposed to be Jesus name, amen.
1: Amen. Okay, hi, Eniola.
2: Kini happen. All right, guys, good morning. Welcome to the show. My name is Eniola Adekunle. You already know how we do it on What's Hot. We give you all the buzz goes on social media, so do well to stay tuned with us.
1: 100%. Hi.
3: Good morning, ladies and gentlemen. Good morning, Lagos. My name is Chidera Amakanya Dio. Ha ha ha. And you are currently plugged into the best radio station on planet Earth. If you want to argue, come to my DM and argue. You see how I'll finish.
1: 100%.
3: Anyways, thank you for tuning in. And I trust that this is going to be the best 1 hour of your day.
1: Chidera sounds so nice. I mean, I don't know about you, but my headphone is giving. Chidera, tell us, what do you have for us? The first story.
3: Landlord wahala and tenants palava. So this is a woman who's living in Banana Island, and she came out and talked about how, you know, she was accused. She accused her landlord of attempting to force her out after increasing her annual rent by 50 million naira. And according to her, they had agreed on a staggered payment arrangement, but he later cut off her electricity and allegedly moved to evict her, leaving her injured. I mean, it was said that he deployed force to get her out of the house. And I'm like, okay, what's going on? But before that, let's take some really, really interesting comments. Fendi on X says, it's everywhere. I'm currently in court for something very similar. I moved into a 3-bedroom apartment last year, April, and signed an agreement to pay a certain amount. 6 months into my stay, all the tenants got the notice for rent increment by over 40%. I called the lawyer and caretaker and argued that I should at least pay the agreed sum for at least a year or two before increment. Next thing, I was served with a 3-month notice to quit before my rent was due. The notice came in January. Well, I consulted my lawyer and I was told to ignore the notice till a claim was served. Next thing, my light and water was cut off. Fortunately, I was able to restore my light with the help of EEDC, but my water is still off to date. Landlords are demigods these days. Just get a good lawyer and see how things would turn out. So, I'm asking, is Lagos becoming a city that has been designed for only the rich people? I mean, we hear Banana Island, we hear Ikoyi, we hear VGC, and our default thought is, oh, it's for the elites. It's not for anybody. It's for the 0.1% of the 1%, okay. Right? So, the woman did not, I don't think she explicitly stated how much her rent was, but she came out and was talking about how the landlord increased the house rent even after the initial agreement. So I'm like, what exactly is going on in this country? She agreed to pay staggered payments. He cut the power anyway, and then the eviction notice came. I think that we need to prioritize tenant protection in this part of the world, because tenant protection would translate to whatever the landlord decides would play out for him, right? A lot of people don't even know what tenant protection is about, even though it is existing. How many people actually, you know, live up to that reality? How many landlords give an F about, yes, what that is about? I mean, they set the rules, right? They make the rules. They make sure it's adhered to. Now, I'm coming to look for a house, an apartment. You give me your terms, right? I agree to your terms, right? I did not go against the contract. I did not go against my terms of tenancy. And after 3 months of moving into the apartment, you are serving me a notice of rent increment. And I'm like, make this make sense, right? You literally explicitly stated in the contract that, oh, after 2 years, oh, expect, you know, an increase in rent. But like after a year or after 6 months, you're coming and you're talking about increase in rent. So it's almost like you set the rules, but you're going against it. And it's so sad that at this time and age, we don't have the government protecting, because there was even a time when we heard that there was going to be a regulatory body that would, you know, watch, balance and check the activities of landlords. But how far has that gotten us? What is still going on? We can't even question a landlord. Last, you take him to court, but the money that you'd have used to pay your house rent is what you not can spend in court. So people think of that and just be like, let me just pay it. And this is what is giving these people the leverage to continue what they are doing.
2: Okay, for me, honestly, I don't think there is

0: any house in this Lagos that is worth the amount a lot of these landlords come out to, you know, call the, because for you to increase the rent by 50 million, that means the person is actually paying over 50 million in the first place.
1: Oh, that's enough to build your house.
0: Yes. Maybe at Ikorodu or Egbe.
1: No.
0: Oh, okay. How much do you want to buy land? How much,
2: to build your house.
0: How much do you think they sell land?
3: Uh-huh. I agree.
0: How much do you think land is being sold?
3: Yes.
0: You think land is
1: sold? You can't get land of 10 million.
0: Exactly. In the central of Lagos, do you think you'll be able to get land? Where exactly?
1: Use the money and buy a house.
0: Okay. So how much do they sell
1: in the residential area on the mainland?
0: How much do they sell those houses?
1: But then
0: you will be shocked to see. I see. I have a lot of realtors on my WhatsApp list, right? I see houses in Mushi, Ujelegba, the likes, being listed for 300 million. These are houses that are inside the slums and the likes. Their main target is for a developer to come and buy it, demolish the place and rebuild it for rent purposes. But still, imagine if they are selling houses around these areas, if they are listing rather for those prices. So how much do you think they are selling houses in Lekki, Ikoyi, the likes? So it's not easy for people to just say, okay, go ahead and build your own house, because you have to consider the fact that there is a reason these people are staying in this rented areas in the first place. It's not like anybody would willingly want to squander money for any reason. So I'm working on the island, I have to spend hours before I get to work, and you expect me to go and build a house in a corridor. So that one is another thing. But then the whole law enforcement and everything, I mean, from time immemorial, this is something Nigeria has always struggled with. It feels like one law will not be implemented, the policy will be passed, but to enforce it is actually the problem. People will not adhere to it. If you come out to tell the landlord, okay, Lagos State said this, Lagos State said that, he was going to tell you that the Lagos State built my house for me, and it's the truth. So you are the messes of these landlords. A lot of them are just moving mad. Honestly, they don't have conscience.
1: I mean, it's not like
0: that is the average Nigerian, built to take advantage of the next person.
1: It's not like the government would tell a landlord, oh, you must rent your house for this amount. Like, yes, there should be a regulation. In Enugu, for example, last year, I don't know if it was implemented, right, but Peter Mba set like a regulation for house rent, because it was almost like Enugu people are complaining that their rent is that people what should we now talk about, like, what should Lagos and Abuja now talk about? So there was like a benchmark, there was like somebody that was checking. So it's like, If you know that your landlord is going bonkers, you can actually come and report to this, table the issue, and if you're found wanting, you'd sort whatever you had to sort. If your landlord is found wanting, he's going to sort whatever he has to sort. So that kind of thing I feel like it would instill fear in the minds of this landlord, because all of them, I don't.
3: By the way, I'm proud of Enugu for this conversation, because I'm a proud Enugu girl.
1: Congrats.
3: So, but I would like to say that whether it's Enugu or another state, right, this is a governor that is in touch with the people's pain, because the average Nigerian these days, it seems like you're working to not just to make ends meet and you feed yourself, but you're also working for the landlord, right? Outside the fact that food prices are crazy, but you just know that you must keep your salary aside, or any money you are making aside, for your landlord. And for any day that he wakes up to move mad and say that, okay, I'm increasing the rent today, like some of my friends were really ranting, as almost like back to back within 3 weeks, I had like two different people crying out that how dare their landlord increase the rent. And if you hear outrageous amounts like this, so in my mind I'm like, where is law and order? I've been asking this question for the longest, right? Where is law and order in Nigeria? We know, let's bring it back to Lagos State. We know in Lagos State that sometime last year there was an article, the Lagos State government released an article that says that, you know, tenants are now being protected, you know, you cannot be forcefully ejected from your house, you know, and then you can also have the luxury of taking your time to look for another apartment to move out. The landlord has no right to cut off your electricity, your water, you know, all these things. We see people break the law, we see people do what they feel like they need to do, and yet the government is not doing anything about it. And then people are still looking for the small money that they are making. They'll still look for money to go and do legal proceedings, or to go and give one lawyer from one place or the other to come and

0: And Tumishe says, I hate this government so much. You released animals into the society. And then somebody said, once a bandit, always a bandit. This is Mubarak Bebeji. And then the last comment from DJ Don Kali says, a bandit can never repent. So you get to see in the same comment section when people are saying that, I thought they swore by the Quran. I thought they swore by the Quran. These are the issues. How can you say that we have a constitution as a government, as an administration? You come out and say there is a constitution. You pass the law that anybody who has link to terrorism or is a terrorist is not a friend of the nation and should be sentenced to death. And the next thing we're seeing is you're pardoning these people, you are reintegrating them into society and saying that they have sworn by the Quran. Make it make sense. What, God, where did we get it wrong as a nation?
1: I'm sure the people that were asking that, oh, I thought they saw by the Quran, I'm sure they're very, very sarcastic, because there is nothing that makes sense about all these things. Who in the hell sat down and thought this was the best option? Because there is no time I hear anything about rehabilitated terrorists that, you know, something just doesn't spark in me, because I'm like, how in the world are you having rehabilitation and terrorists in the same sentence? These were not people that were, you know, on drugs and, you know, they got the kind of help they needed. These were people that sat down with clear head, decided that whatever was frustrating them, the best way they can take it out is to terrorize the whole country, is to kill people. They kidnap, they rape, yes, they kill children, they don't have mercy. They go ahead and make videos of them actually butchering people. Mm-hmm. And somehow you think those people are still not far gone. You think there is redemption for that kind of person. I don't, even in most cases, if you're an armed robber, I don't even think there is redemption for you to an extent, because it gets to, you just know that you are not going back. So not to now talk of people that have taken lives. They've killed people, not even one, not two, not mistake. They intentionally carried guns and said, you know what, this country will not know peace. And eventually they got captured, and you could not make them an example. Mm-hmm. You sat and thought of the next thing. We already said it. Terrorism should be a capital offense.
0: Thank
1: you. Once you catch them, they should die. Uh-huh. There should be no going back. Mm. After you have been able to make sure that these people were actually involved, they were part of this group, then they should be killed.
0: Yes.
1: They should not. They don't even take them to prison. Don't waste our taxpayer money feeding them and all that.
0: Yes.
1: Kill them. Let the others know that, okay, as I'm going into this, it is a do or die affair. But you have made it a lucrative business for them. They know that when they go ahead, they can just come back and say, you know what, I surrender. It's just circumstances beyond my control. I was a victim of circumstance, and that was why I became a terrorist, and now I've decided to drop the gun. The 100%. People that got kidnapped now, and the people the person that died, the deaths could have been avoided.
0: Mm-hmm.
1: The people that got kidnapped, they should be at home with their families. Now we don't even know what to come out of this, because we still have children in the bush that have not been released till now.
0: Yes.
2: Rehabilitation and terrorism should never be in the same sentence. It's unfortunate, this Nigeria cannot explain it. We don't understand, because like these people now, it's not as if they killed people acting in self-defense. It was very intentional, very deliberate. So I've heard cases where they go to communities, rape women, rape pregnant women, literally use cutlass to cut an unborn baby out of a mother's stomach. These are the horrific things that they do. And the smart plan, I don't know who is advising the people in this administration, let us rehabilitate them. You cannot dine with the devil, even if you want to use a long spoon, because eventually one day that long spoon, it will be short and the devil will literally grab your neck. I think that this doesn't make any sense. If the government continues to rehabilitate these people, it means that we'll be seeing more of what is happening. These people will literally go back to their crimes. We have to put better measures in place. There has to be something better, not say, oh, let us negotiate. You cannot negotiate with terrorists or criminals. It doesn't make sense to me.
0: Mm-hmm. And let me remind you, okay, Chidera, go on first.
3: No, they already said what I really wanted to see, because, like, you know, see, you sabi wetin they do.
0: Uh-huh.
3: Like, they know what that. Nah, see, Vera, we're right at this point, we're beginning to sound like
0: it is true. And Nigerians are frustrated at this point, because there's nothing you want to tell me. Let me remind us, right, that recently there was a story about the woman who was moving about 438, you know, thousands ammunitions, you know, and she was moving into a terrorist camp, and they were able to apprehend her and arrest her and then sentenced her to death. Can you see now that that case have just gone under the bus? There is no update in the news, nothing. There is no public, you know, slaughtering of this person, and people

0: People were like, if na woman, why she not swear by Quran to be forgiven? You know, why not integrate her into the system? Because the main people who are using this ammunition that she's moving have been forgiven and reintegrated into the society. So you people are confusing everybody, and that's why I play that song. Why you wanna try me? At this point, Nigerians are looking at the news and just holding themselves back and say, no, try me. Why you wanna try me? Everybody's trying everybody. Yeah. The decision that the government is making is trying everybody. This is absurd.
1: Something lies what? Nothing lies today. Now we are going to this Alexi Kubo. I don't know. They don't want this man to rest in peace, but you guys lie. You rest in peace like mad. Anyways, this is coming from a certain media personality called Alubarika, and he's criticizing a lot of things. Now, in a tweet on X, he's saying it would never happen anywhere in Yoruba land that the death of a 40-year-old person would become an occasion for celebration. The passing of a young and promising actor, which should have been a solemn moment of grief, reflection, and respect, was instead turned into a social party. What ought to have been a dignified farewell became a spectacle of merriment. What a shame. Rest in peace, Alex Ekubu. Now I want to take some comments, one or two comments. Let me just get that. And God have mercy. Now this is a comment from Chisu. She said, this is why Alex kept his life private. All of you must have something to say, Indiara. To rest in peace. Alex is 40, a married man. He's also a chief, a whole chief. Can we all rest from this? Do however you want in your Yoruba land and allow others to do theirs. Now this is a comment from Lillian, and she's saying, your opinion does not matter. Mind your business. And I'll take this last comment. This last comment says, online people acting like they love Alex more than his family. You all should give it a break. He was Igbo, not Yoruba. Jaw rest. And she also says,

It's 2 o'clock. Good afternoon. I'm Thandi Abigail. Here are the top stories this hour. The Federal High Court in Abuja has ordered the remand of activists and African Action Congress AAC.

0: presidential candidate Omoyele Sowore at the Kuje Correctional Center. He's expected to remain in custody until Wednesday, when proceedings will resume on a two-count cybercrime charge the Department of State Services filed against him for calling President Bola Tinubu a criminal in a social media post. 19 people have been killed and several others injured following an attack on Kawel Village in Mushere District of Bokkos local government area of Plateau State. The attackers, according to residents, occurred late Sunday night while people in the community were asleep. The Bokkos youth leader, Christopher Luka, while confirming the incident, said the attackers invaded the community and opened fire on residents. Protesters on Monday blocked major parts of Ibadan, the Oyo State capital, over rising insecurity and the growing wave of kidnappings in the state. The protest, which was organized by the Take It Back movement, a human rights advocacy group. The demonstrators occupied the strategic Iwo roundabout, disrupting traffic along one of the city's busiest transport routes. The candidate of the African Democratic Congress, ADC, Dare Abegide, has faltered the Ekiti governorship election, describing the exercise as a bad day for democracy. He alleged that polling units, including his own, were turned to marketplaces where people were sold votes and bought under the watchful eyes of security operatives. The Nigeria Center for Disease Control and Prevention, NCDC, says Lassa fever has claimed 214 lives across the country, with the case facility rising to 25% as of the first week of June. According to the agency's latest situation report covering June 1st to 7th, the fatality rate represents a significant increase from the 18.9% recorded during the same period last year. On the foreign scene, Keir Starmer has announced his resignation as Prime Minister of the United Kingdom and leader of the Labour Party. He has asked the National Executive Committee of the Labour Party to set out a timetable with nominations opening for the leadership on July 9. Meanwhile, Andy Burnham has confirmed he will stand to replace Keir Starmer as Labour Party leader. The former Manchester mayor recently won a seat in Parliament. Three students have been killed and more injured after two of their peers opened fire at a high school in Central Philippines. Investigators believe the suspects were motivated by a grudge over bullying. In sports news, Turkish champions Galatasaray are reportedly preparing a new strategy to convince Nigeria striker Victor Osimhen to remain at the club ahead of the 2026-2027 season. The club is said to be ready to hand the Super Eagles forward the iconic number 9 jersey following the expected departure of Argentine forward Mauro Icardi at the end of his contract. Serena Williams will make a surprise return to singles action at Wimbledon later this month after accepting a wild card. The 44-year-old has been given the final spot in the women's main draw, filling a gap left following the initial announcement on Tuesday. Those were the stories we covered this hour. The next update comes up at 4. 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

0: Okay, so the willingness has to be there.
1: Before you take anybody to rehab, you have to counsel them first. Make them see reasons why they have to go. There are people that I've been talked into going to rehab and they said no. And over time, they will come back to me, their parents, and tell them they are ready to go to rehab now.
0: Yeah, so the thing now is, when we talk about willingness, this drug of a thing, especially, and I'm happy that you're here to talk about it, you explained it like, from what I know and what you explained like, it consumes you and it takes over your life that sometimes you don't even know. So if a parent or a guardian or friends see that, this thing is getting worse, I think we should call a meeting and take this person to rehab. So you're saying they're trying to save them from themselves, but if they are not willing and they go to rehab, nothing at all.
1: You cannot save someone that doesn't want to be saved.
0: Oh boy.
1: You cannot save someone that loves their predicament.
0: Yikes, that's deep.
1: It's like someone in an abusive marriage that does not see any wrong in the husband beating or abusing them.
0: I mean, sometimes they see it, but they say, but he loves me.
1: Yes, that's
0: he
1: drugs.
0: Loves me, so
1: drugs
0: I'm not going
1: is,
0: to
1: drugs
0: go.
1: Drugs is the abusive husband.
0: Stockholm Syndrome.
1: Yes.
0: Oh, it's crazy. Now, walk me through a normal day in your life at the time.
1: Well, there was no normal day. It was not the normal day. It was basically wake up in the morning and the first thing we do is call the crack dealer. And when the crack comes, that's what we're doing the entire day. There's nothing that is important. Food is not important. Sleep is not important. Sex is not important. Nothing is important.
0: Just the drugs.
1: Yes, just the drugs.
0: Okay, can you tell me something most people misunderstand about addiction?
1: Most people think people that are addicted by choice.
0: I mean, okay.
1: Addiction does not work that way. It controls your brain, puts you in the passenger seat, and then you watch your life unfold right in front of you.
0: And you can't do anything about it.
1: Yes. Until you decide to actually do something about it. Does not make you want to. You see no reason why you should. Why should you?
0: I mean, you're enjoying it,
1: yes,
0: right?
1: Yes, it's the best feeling in the world.
0: Do you know of anybody that has died from this?
1: I have heard of people that have died. Not people that I'm close to.
0: Just heard of
1: people that I know. I don't have any bond with them. I don't have any friendship, but I know so many people that have died from drugs. No, someone that was very, very close to me that ran mad from drugs. My roommate, my best friend.
0: That's another one, not the one that gave birth.
1: No.
0: Another one. At any point in time, did you feel shame?
1: What's a shame? Crack doesn't make you have shame. What's a shame? You know, take care of yourself. I was not going to salon. My beard was, I was looking like a mad person.
0: What about school? Did school suffer?
1: Yes, school suffered. The luck I had was I started doing crack at my finals or close to my finals. So it was not really, really difficult for me because I was doing drugs. I was not going to attend class. I'm writing my exam. There's this exam we're having GNS and there was crack in my friend's car. Would excuse ourselves and want to go and pee, go to the car, smoke crack and come back to the...
0: Did you pass? Because some people
1: did pass.
0: Exactly, because some people have this perception that, oh, if you take drugs, it makes you more smarter and intelligent.
1: No. Okay, let me tell you a story. In my third year, second semester, we did this course, Advanced Statistics, and when we were in the exam hall, I did not attend the man's class at all. We're in the exam hall and we did not know what to write. Almost everybody did not know what to write because it was really, really difficult. So the man assistant came to the class and told us that anybody that bought the textbook would get at least 40 marks. We went to the office and one man saw us and was like, okay, what's course? We told him, do you know the lecturer taking the course? We said, yes, we know the lecturer. And I was like, okay, if you see him, will you recognize him? We said, yes, we know him. What's his name? We told the man the lecturer's name. And I was like, you guys have failed this course. I'm the lecturer.
0: Oh, my world.
1: Because we never attended the course, the class.
0: And you just played along.
1: Yes. That's how we failed the course, to rewrite it again the following year.
0: Oh, boy. All right, so Lagos, we're still here. It's still there, Louis. I've got LMs in the studio. But right now, we've got to pay them bills. And we'll be back in a minute. Stick with us.

0: 93.7.
1: Yes, so this is Jolly Johnny on the streets. How well do you know Maggi Chicken Flavor? Oh, yeah, spell celery.
2: S-E-R-I-E-U-R-I-C.
1: Yes, correct. What a ton of Maggi Chicken Flavor for you.
3: Maggi Chicken Flavor with onions, celery, and turmeric. My game changer.
4: Once upon a time, we had competition. We had protégés.
5: All right, City of Lagos, we're still here. I've got LMs in the studio. We're still talking about drug abuse on the Louis. So, which part would you say was harder for you? Quitting drugs or rebuilding your life after?
6: Both. Both, because quitting drugs was challenging. I knew I was going to face that, but I never really expected what I was going to face rebuilding my life. A lot of people focus on the addiction story, but they don't really care about what happens after.
5: Yes.
6: What happens to recovering addict. And one of the hardest parts of, it's not even the quitting or the rebuilding, those ones are normal, is the fighting. Because you have to fight it for the rest of your life.
5: Yes.
6: Once you're addicted for the rest of your life. So many times I have to like wake up to fight the urge. Sometimes I just sit down and I remember the crack feeling and I miss it. And I'd feel like, I have to fight it every day. That's the most difficult part of it.
5: Oh, wow. Because I was going to ask, adulting is hard, and some people need different things. For some people, it's watching movies. For some people, it's seeing their friends. For some people, it's drugs, right? So I was just going to ask, how do you cope now? How do you get that sense of dopamine?
6: The gym.
5: The gym. Okay, yes. Lovely.
6: The gym.
5: Lovely.
6: And self-care.
5: Mm-hmm.
6: One of the things we never taught growing up is that you have to prioritize self-love. One of the greatest form of self-love is self-care. So the more you take care of yourself, I like taking care of myself a lot. The more I take care of yourself, and I buy perfumes a lot. I have a perfume addiction now, which is actually healthy.
5: I like that you said it's healthy. Okay.
6: Yes. So you have to replace the unhealthy addiction with healthy addictions. You have to look for something that keeps your mind busy. So that's how I've been able to.
5: On a scale of 1 to 10, how bad would you say crack is in Lagos?
6: Is anything above 10, it should be like on a scale of 1 to a million.
5: So it's accessible?
6: Crack is as accessible as pure water. Yes, every street has a crack dealer.
5: Even this one?
6: Every area has a crack dealer. There's a crack dealer in every hotel, hanging around every hotel. Yes. Just have to ask the right question.
5: If I say Omo, my social media manager will say Omo again.
6: It's not bad that they don't even accept just cash. You can buy crack with your car key. You can buy crack with your house keys.
5: Wait, I don't understand. People will give you their house for crack.
6: Yes.
5: Do you know how much a house is?
6: It does not really matter.
5: I was literally hearing somebody talk about 250 million naira house. That was his cost in Lagos,
6: my brother. If you want to buy the cheapest cars, go to any crack dealer. They have it. There are people that would drop their car key and to tell you that, okay, I want to smoke crack. When I have the money, I'll give you an uncle. Let's
5: buy. Far much.
6: The thing is, there's no fixed price.
5: Don't mind me, I'm joking.
6: There's no fixed price for, like, when you meet a crack dealer now, you give them your car key, they'll keep giving you crack. When you smoke to a point, they'll tell you that you've smoked the value of your car. So it's either you pay for the car, you buy your car back, or you forfeit it. They keep asking, crack dealers, do you need the phone? We have phone for sale. You want to buy the cheapest anything.
5: I know those people are bad people. They're not good people.
6: They're businessmen.
5: They're ruthless businessmen.
6: Yes.
5: They're ruthless. What? How do you smoke 5 million naira crack? I mean, cars are that expensive.
6: Well, you'd be surprised.
5: Okay, let's get into Addicted NG now, which is, your newfound baby.
6: Yes.
5: It's like an accountability group here where you help people that are struggling. So let's talk about it real quick.
6: So Addicted.ng is a support group that helps people that are struggling. And not only people that are struggling, their parents there that need like insights or maybe they have kids that are struggling from addiction. They join to see how it is and then they introduce their kids to it. And also if you need a friend, a drug addict friend that you guys are. And the crazy part about this drug addiction

0: thing is that when two drug addicts are meeting to help themselves, they end up smoking together.
1: Oh boy.
0: So, but this one is different. Like, if you need help, there's always someone.
1: An accountability partner.
0: Yes. And there's no shame in it. We've been there. We're recovering addicts. So, whenever you're going through anything, people have been clean for a year and then they relapse. They come to the group and say,
1: oh boy.
0: I've relapsed though. And then you see encouragement. You've been clean for 365 days. One day is not going to stop that streak. Just erase that one day and
1: keep going. Yes.
0: It's a one day at a time thing. The thing with addiction is that people see it as if we want to stop, so they look at the next 10 years. No, just look at today.
1: Baby steps.
0: Don't worry about tomorrow. You smoke tomorrow, but don't smoke today.
1: Then when you get tomorrow,
0: you smoke tomorrow. Don't smoke today.
1: Baby steps. So just take like it one day at a time. Have you sent anybody to rehab at all?
0: There's someone we're trying to send to rehab, but like you said, we cannot do it alone. She's suffering from pent addiction, the one that they inject in but her hands are almost gone.
1: Oh boy.
0: So.
1: Is it from crack as well?
0: No, pent.
1: Pent.
0: Yes,
1: sorry,
0: pentacosine.
1: What is that?
0: Is a pain addiction, pain medication. It's injected.
1: She's addicted to pain meds. Did she have any pain?
0: It's crazier than crack. It's the bone. It's the hand. And she's a mother. She's a mother. She's suffering from the addiction and it's really, really bad.
1: Is she a single mother?
0: No, she's married.
1: Is she going through a lot in the marriage?
0: I don't know about her marital life.
1: Maybe ask.
0: For the husband to see her like that, I would say they do it together or something. That's the only logical explanation.
1: There is that too.
0: Because she's crying that Bonnie she wants to go Clyde. To rehab. She sold her phone. The money was not enough. And rehabs are really expensive in Nigeria. So we're trying to walk away to send her to rehab. So that's one thing I would also like to implement, gather funds and help people to rehab as well. And we're working on public outreach, schools, communities, lecture. Even though there's sex education in high schools, there's no drug education. Nobody's talking about it right now.
1: And it's bad.
0: Yes.
1: As you said, there is, a crack dealer on every street and every hotel, so it's now bad. So I think that needs to be implemented. All right, so if people want to help out, if people want to, reach out, send you money or anything like that, or join, how can they reach out to you?
0: They can reach out to me on Instagram, addicted.ng or cute_Elams, ELLAMS, or TikTok as well. So the link is on all my bios, all my links are there.
1: All right. If there is any parent listening right now, any person that has a loved one or anybody struggling at all listening right now, last and final words to them before I let you go.
0: Stay away from drugs and educate your kids about drugs as well. Kids, stay away from drugs. Parents, educate your children about drugs. It is really, really important. It is eating the society up and nobody's talking about it. So,
1: what do you say about smoking in front of the kids?
0: Smoking in front of the kids is dangerous because at the end of the day, kids don't listen to what parents say.
1: They want to do.
0: Yes.
1: At the end of the day. All right, thank you so much, Elams Emmanuel, for joining me on the show today to talk about drug abuse and drug recovery, and educating us and telling us that it's this thing is crazy. It's on every street, so y'all beware. Thank you so much. We hope to have you again on here.
0: Definitely.
1: Yeah, City of Lagos, I've got to go now. Louis is signing out. Thank you so much for joining me. We go again tomorrow, God willing. Enjoy the rest of your Monday evening in the city. Bye for now.
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1: Yes, so this is Jolly Johnny on the streets. How well do you know Maggi Chicken Flavor? Oh, yeah, spell celery.
2: 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Celery.
1: Bros, you want to know to salary? 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
1: Correct. 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
1: Yes, so this is Jolly Johnny on the streets. How well do you know Maggi chicken flavor? Oh, yeah, spell celery.
2: 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Celery.
1: Bros, you want turn onto salary? Okay, spell turmeric.
3: T-U-R-M-E-R-I-C.
1: Yes, so.
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1: Correct. One carton of Maggi chicken flavor for you.
4: 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My game changer.
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0: Yes,
1: yeah, so this is Jolly Johnny on the streets. How well do you know Maggi Chicken Flavor? Oh yeah, spell celery.
2: S-E-L-A-R-I-E. Celery.
1: Bro, see what turn on to salary? Okay, spell turmeric.
3: T-U-R-M-E-R-I-C.
1: Yes, yeah, so.
3: Turmeric.
1: Correct. One carton of Maggi Chicken Flavor for you.
0: 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My game changer.

0: the world will hear your voice. Oh, Wagano Luna Yoma, don't nod him. He worry long when he need them, my nigger, them. Don't bother yourself here. Yeah? Your names will open doors for you in Jesus' name.
1: Yes, so this is Dolly Johnny on the streets. How well do you know Maggi Chicken Flavor? Oh, yeah, spell celery.
2: S-E-L-A-R-I-E. Celery.
1: Bros, you want turn to salary? Okay, spell turmeric.
3: T-U-R-M-E-R-I-C.
1: Yes, so
3: turmeric.
1: Correct. 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
5: Yes, sir. This is Jolly Johnny on the streets. 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Oh, yeah, spell celery.
6: 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Celery.
5: Bro, see what turned into salary? 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
2: And now, let's join ace broadcaster Mamode Akuga as he takes us inside the Niger Delta.

Welcome to the program. It's Inside the Niger Delta, the authentic voice of Nigeria's oil-rich region. I am Leji Dagus, sitting in for your regular host, Mamode Akuga. Before we get to business today, let's bring you highlights of happenings across the Niger Delta region. And on the program today, we will begin in Delta State, where Governor Sherif Oborevwori is calling for greater collaboration between security agencies, communities, and government as part of efforts to tackle crime and strengthen safety across the state. And then Bayelsa State Governor Doyediri has vowed to crack down on illegal mining, dredging, and logging activities as stakeholders mark World Environment Day and advocate for greater environmental protection. All right, and then from that story, tributes are continuing to pour in for elder statesman Pa Higson Oporokun, who has been remembered as a respected traditional leader and advocate for the peace in Warri Kingdom. All right, and from that story in Rivers State, now experts in Rivers State are calling for balanced urban development policies that preserve cultural heritage, protect the environment, and support sustainable growth. And rising cooking gas prices are raising additional pressure on households and small businesses across the Niger Delta, with residents calling for urgent government intervention. And last but not the least on the program today, as the conversation on energy transition gathers pace, residents of Cross River State are urging government to prioritize electricity access alongside investments in clean energy technologies. All right, but before we bring you full details to these stories today, let's take a quick musical break and bring you Mpodo Bot by Eddie Emmanuel from Calabar, Cross River State. Eddie Emmanuel's music blends

0: I hope you enjoyed that song. That was Mpodo, bought by Eddie Emmanuel, all the way from Cross River, Calabar. Let's begin. As security challenges, including kidnapping and other criminal activities, continue to raise concerns across Nigeria, Delta State Governor Right Honorable Sharif Oborewori has called for urgent collaboration between government, security agencies, and residents. The governor made the call during the state security summit held in Asaba last week with the team Security, a Collective Responsibility.
1: Lasting peace can only be achieved

0: remix. 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Yeah. 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All that other shit dropping, you can keep it. You know, baby, make the bad bitch. Pop that, throw that around like it's the freak, nigga.
1: Okay.
0: Push me to the wall, get the pulling down my drawers. Hands up in the M, playing defense.
1: Yeah.
0: A couple years straight, nigga, thought that was it. Ain't no fool. Wait, no, I brought back a hit. I had took her with me. We both spent a little time. She got hers, I got mine. 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I brought back a chain and some money, a purse. I just brought back some dude. Cut her hoe off, I wasn't feeling it.
1: Yup.
0: Taking back

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But anyways, look, we ain't on that. We don't got the positive shit. We got the hottest song in the world. It's the remix, nigga.

0: This is the top seven on the Rhythm Nation and JAJ, internationally known the Mecca Don, the Mike Professor, and the certified black music historian, coming at you straight out of Lagos, Nigeria. This is the top seven. Y'all just checked out at number four. Pop That Thing, the remix, provided by The Baby featuring Young Miami.
1: And Jack Harlow's giving his thoughts on Drake's recent free album run, and it sounds like Iceman stands above the rest of him. While attending the premiere of I Love Boosters in New York City, Harlow was asked about Drake's latest trilogy of projects and didn't hesitate when naming his favorite. According to the Louisville rapper, Iceman takes the top spot due to its lyrical content. He says he loves when he's melodic too, but more than anything else, he says he loves when he addresses things. And he continued by praising the overall listening experience across all three releases, calling them a pleasure to listen to. Jack Harlow specifically pointed to Drake's more reflective and direct songwriting on Iceman as the reason the album connected with him the most. He said he loves when he addresses things, he added. And he also said part of the reason Iceman has resonated strongly with rap fans is because Drake spends much of the album directly addressing the fallout from 2024's explosive hip-hop battle centered around Kendrick Lamar. Throughout the project, Drake appears to take shots at several artists and industry figures he believes turned against him during that period.
0: And YK Nice.
2: Number three.
0: I'm gonna drop the tempo a little bit. This evening's number three song is known as Falling by Chris Brown, who features Leon Thomas. Vocally, yeah, this one's dangerous, you know what I mean? Chris Brown delivers those smooth, layered harmonies he's known for, while Leon Thomas brings soul, texture, and elite songwriting energy to the song. Production leans into modern R&B, warm synths, soft drums, atmospheric melodies, real late-night energy. Leon Thomas has been quietly becoming one of the most respected creative forces in R&B, and this collaboration feels like the perfect match. Expect the song to climb steadily on urban radio and streaming playlists. Certified headphones music, because you don't want to let anything out. Check this out.

0: This is the top seven on the Rhythm Nation. And for the record, you'll take that at three. Chris Brown featuring Leon Thomas and the song called Falling.
1: History. Hip-hop. This is that we all grew up on. We all know love. We all represent every day. But where's it going? Sometimes you gotta go back to move forward.

And from the crates, another hip-hop classic from 1998, DMX, featuring Faith Evans. How's it going down? And this bounces off DMX's classic album, It's Dark and Hell is Hot. And this song is produced by Dane Grease. The song showed a softer side of X. Storytelling, vulnerability, relationship drama, but still authentic to the core. And Faith Evans on the hook, timeless. This song remains one of DMX's biggest crossover hits and still gets heavy love from old school hip-hop fans worldwide. I tell you, real music ages different. Check this out.

0: This is the top seven on the Rhythm Nation. I'm JJ, world famous, the Mecca Don. And the seven this evening, Lil Yachty featuring Nems with Geeking. Little Baby and Hot Boy at six. Felicia Ashaquette is at five with Forgiveness. The Baby's at four featuring Young Miami and YK Nice with Pop That Thing. Chris Brown's at three featuring Lil Thomas with Falling. And at two from 1998, DMX featuring Faith Evans with How's It Going Down.
1: And now for the number one song for the top seven champs at seven.
0: And sitting comfortably at the number one spot this week, Back Outside by BNXN featuring SARS. 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So Outside Season officially activated. And here it is. Check it out.

Y'all been listening to a presentation of the top seven on the Rhythm Nation, produced by Manasa Musa, aka Musaveli, JJ, world famous the Meccan Don. And I'll be back on the next one at 7. So until next time, stay sharp, stay safe, and pop up the volume to the MAX.

0: to more of amapiano, this gospel amapiano type of song.
1: I what is this Soweto style of music?
2: What's gospel amapiano?
1: Yeah, it's gospel amapiano.
3: So amapiano but gospel lyrics.
0: In terms of praises.
2: But isn't that still amapiano?
0: Yeah, that's still amapiano.
2: So why is the amapiano gospel?
0: Yeah, it has the elements now.
2: Of gospel.
0: Gospel mixed amapiano.
3: So basically, you'd hear maybe like choruses and things like that.
2: Oh, isn't that what Ashake does? Okay, okay. Do.
0: Yeah, sound like.
3: And then
2: but what's the difference between that and Ashake?
3: Maybe what they're saying.
2: So I don't understand. That still makes no sense. Why isn't it just amapiano?
3: Because it's gospel amapiano. It's like there's Afro amapiano, right?
0: Yeah, exactly.
2: Why?
3: Yeah, Afro amapiano. There's Afro amapiano. I think there even like
1: I think amapiano house.
3: There's Afro house. Yeah, Afro there's amapiano house. There are other houses.
1: Yeah, different genre.
2: Now that's so it's all crazy to me. See, I don't do the, you know, all the shenanigans.
3: Okay, it's the hottest sound right now. So
2: my style of music, I listen to, you know, deep inspiring music. But actually, I listen to everything. To be fair, I just judge my music based on lyrics, delivery, and not necessarily. I think the beat sometimes, but that's like a secondary thing. It's not like my main thing.
1: So my own particular is the beat. I don't even care about it. You just have a good beat.
3: Really?
2: That's terrible. That's terrible.
3: That's what a DJ would say.
2: Exactly. That's what a DJ would say. Or a producer. A DJ, a producer. That's, you know, so that's their element. That's their world.
3: So fair enough.
2: So that's what. Anyways, people of Lagos, we are live in the booth, and DJ Nazi is going to be taking us on a journey of music. So sit back, relax. We're going to come back in a couple of minutes to continue the drive chat. Not to forget, our phone lines are still open. You need to be our ninth caller to win 5,000 naira. If you're just joining in, we have our weekly giveaway today. 5,000 naira up for grabs. All you need to do is be caller number 9. You know, it started earlier. And yeah, you could be caller number 9. Numbers to call 091-1000-2937 or 091-1777-1937. Caller number 9 and win 5,000 naira. Anyways, we're going to go straight to the music. When we come back, we have conversations of... Well, unfortunately, domestic abuse.
3: Not so cute things.
2: Yeah, they beat person picking. It's not funny. Yeah, why are you laughing? Anyways.

0: Yes, beautiful people of Lagos, we are still alive. It's still the evening drive and rhythm, 93.7, and we are 25 minutes into the hour of 8 o'clock. So, you know, obviously, we have a bit of conversation to be had, exciting conversation, and I'll let Thandi lead the way.
1: Okay, so, you know, I think over the weekend, or towards the end of last week, they laid Alex Okubo to rest, finally, and it was a very emotional, you know, moment for everybody that was there. Different things happened, but all in all, it was a very emotional event. Of course, a young person just died, and, you know, he's been put into the ground. Of course, people will get emotional. People that had not, you know, before that moment, not... You know something has happened.
0: Appreciated the moment of him being alive, and then it just hits them.
1: Not really that, yeah. Because they've not come to the full realization that this person is gone. In that moment when he's entering the ground, that is when people then realize, yes, this person is gone.
0: Okay.
1: I don't know if you've seen that kind of situation before. Someone who is just, you know, is passive about the whole thing, is just following along with everything that is going on. But the moment the body goes into the ground,
0: accepting that this is real.
1: Yeah, that is when people catch up with reality. So I think we saw a little bit of that. But what got people really excited, to some extent excited, you know, they just had like a moment where they were not so sad for a bit, is when Kulereme did an 11-minute vlog, or a 11-minute vlog, where he just documented everything that was going on, right from when he got to the hotel, and the guests started coming in, the family started coming in, and you know how Kulereme does his vlogs.
0: I actually don't generally.
1: He has this alter ego, Mr. Doing Things,
0: okay,
1: that kind of thing. So he's just really playful about his vlogs, and then he did something like that for this event. From the beginning, he started off on a very light note. Anybody that knows Kulereme knows he's a very funny person. So that actually went throughout the video. So everybody was praising him that, yo, thank you very much for doing this vlog. It definitely made us feel a certain way about Alex and his passing. Thank you. Basically, he was praised for what he has done, because, you know, not a lot of people would have been there to be a part of the whole situation, because, of course, Alex Okubo was deeply loved. So that was what was happening.
0: Your argument now comes from the double standard that it shows.
1: But, yeah, so first of all, I feel like what he has done, to some extent, was a good thing, because I think from what we even talked about last week when it came to them wearing white and not black, I feel like it was kind of like, even the kinds of songs that he played, it was really upbeat songs, trying to put people in a good mood. It wasn't a downer, basically, even though people know that they are...
0: So my question is... why is this one now okay when most of those things were criticized? For example, we have
1: it was criticized by one person.
0: No, they're various people. I'll give you different situations. There was one about the dressing, you know, the outfits.
1: People said, oh,

0: they were to shape that angle, it will step on a lot of toes that they might not want to step on. You know,
1: when I'm saying we're playing, I mean in the sense that there are some crimes that you'd commit such that if they catch you, you'd be scared. As in,
0: it's still the same thing.
1: You'd be scared. So besides even agencies and whatnot, even the government takes it very lightly.
0: No, that's the thing. Those are not the people that are doing the kinny. So I'm talking about like private guys.
1: Where are the private guys doing it?
0: Then there are some people that would, they will render help. If you go on Google, you probably see a lot of private people saying, oh, if you're doing this or if you're going through this, you know, they're female advocates, you know.
1: Okay.
0: Yeah, so the women advocates for the girl child, for this, for that, you know. But my point, what I'm trying to say is that some of these guys that go into this, they would say, or outrightly, it should be advocacy, and I'm actually genuinely doing this for the passion of this. There are some people like that. Whereas there are other ones that are doing it for, oh, it's going to give me clout, oh, I'm doing something good, oh, I'm going to get a bag. Do you know what I mean?
1: So just a quick thing, right?
0: Mm-hmm.
1: So the penalty for domestic violence in Nigeria, it depends, right? But mm-hmm. it ranges from a few months to a maximum of 14 years alongside various fines. For us to bring out the criminal code now is going to be a long thing. But mm-hmm. that's basically it. Maximum of 14 years. So it could be a few months. So I feel like there are some crimes that you'd commit, especially when it even comes to rape as well. I think rape is around that as well.
0: Mm-hmm.
1: Such that if someone commits a crime, just know, oh, I'm going to prison for a short time. I think very recently I was in public transport. I occasionally do that. And I was just going a short distance from one bus stop to another one. And I remember, I even took a recording of this. It was very funny. Actually, not funny. I remember I wasn't really paying attention to everything around me. I was on my phone. But I just noticed that the guy beside me just started hissing. And it was like, oh, more girls of nowadays. And I'm like, I just ignored. But then another person said something similar. And the first thing he then said, oh, Omo is a pity, all these guys, all these bad guys on the road, all these Okada riders and whatnot are not raping anymore. And I'm like, okay, what are you saying? See the way she dressed, I did not see the lady she was referring to, but I'm guessing someone on the road was maybe skimpily dressed or something.
0: Mm.
1: And then they're like, see the way they are dressing and whatnot. It was a lady at my back,
0: mm-hmm.
1: right, that said, and then saying, it's not by what she's wearing. How would you say something like, I seen this guy with his full chest, and there were other people,
0: so, and that type of thing.
1: There were other people in the bus right. that were also saying the same thing, that yo, how will you be dressing like this? Later, if they rape you, they'll say that the kinny con. I'm like, this thing has been proven over and over and over again that it's not by dressing.
0: No, so that's the thing. So let me say, I always have conversations regarding things like this, and people, especially like women, they tend to vie away from the accountability part. Now, obviously, nobody should rape anybody. It should not be justified, regardless of whatever. Even if the person is naked, you should not rape the person. But there's a level of accountability to it, and that is where the problem is. Now, if somebody is covered and they're dressed properly, does that mean the person cannot get raped? No, it doesn't. The person can get raped, but the thing is, the percentage or chances of the person get raped drastically drops.
1: That is not true.
0: It is true. It's all proven. You can go check. This is what I mean about the accountability.
1: True.
0: Let me explain something.
1: That is one second.
0: Let me explain something. This is the accountability thing that is always
1: this
0: missing.
1: This is not about accountability.
0: It is accountability. It's very simple. Let me give another instance, and you see, it's always with the women. They always have an accountability problem. Another instance would be, I get into a relationship

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0: on dit faut lâcher que connaître sa harmonie. 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